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5: They are underway in Tuscaloosa. No score, Georgia and Alabama. Kentucky has a 14-10 lead on LSU as they play in the second quarter. First quarter score, Southern Cal and Penn State tied at 7. Volunteers leave Arkansas with a 24-17 win.
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13: Here with Stephen C. Frazier, been a longtime fan of the University of Tennessee. 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
5: Sean Bishop helps the Volunteers escape Fayetteville, turning on the juice late, including a 59-yard run. 19 carries for 138 for Bishop. Tennessee defense finds itself again. Volunteers 24, Arkansas 17.
16: With Amari Campbell, Tennessee's linebacker. Amari,
9: defensively to start the game, you guys did a really good job pressuring the quarterback, creating a turnover. What did you see out there that allowed you guys to have so much success early creating pressure on the quarterback?
16: Yeah, I would just say, you know, our game plan and our assignment, you know, being assignment-based, being game plan-based, you know, coming out, starting strong in an away game, we got to bring our defense. So just everybody being locked in and doing their job.
9: Had some adversity during the game. Arkansas was able to move the football a little bit there in the second half. But you guys were able to come back and get a key stop. What were the conversations like on the sideline that allowed you guys to be able to finish the game?
16: Yeah, you know, coming out, they had scored on us, you know, not up to our standard, allowing certain explosive plays, not doing exactly what we're supposed to do. So it's just settling in, you know, second half is a new half. So just settling in and playing our ball and getting back to what we're supposed to do.
9: For you, you found yourself in the backfield several times. What did you see and how were you able to get to the backfield affecting Arkansas's quarterback all day long?
16: Yeah, I would just say relentless effort is the big thing. You know, just constant, nonstop pressure, pressuring the quarterback, and just the mindset of attacking every single play and trying to make a play and just being physical all day.
9: This is a tough place to play for Tennessee. Got the win. What's next? What do you guys feel like you need to clean up for next week?
16: Yeah, you know, haven't won here since 2001, so definitely a great game, great way to win here. You know, we have Alabama next week, so, you know, we're focused on cleaning up everything that happened this past game, fixing all our corrections, and then we're focused on the next game.
9: Winning is fun, huh? How was the celebration in the locker room?
16: It was great, man. Just going through hard times during the game, you know, fighting back, clawing back, and just everything, all that matters is winning. So getting that W is a great feeling.
9: Hey, thank you. Amari Campbell, Tennessee's linebacker.
16: Thank you.
17: Coach Apple, your team finds a way, and in college football, it's about finding a way.
18: It is. You can look at the scores every week. Inside of this league, it's a new season every week. It's been a long time since this program's come here and found a way to be on the right side of the scoreboard. I'm really proud of our players just continuing to fight, strain, compete, go play the next play. Momentum swings second half. We obviously don't start fast in any phase of the game. We respond offensively. It takes a lot of grit from a young quarterback and the 10 other guys around them. And then defensively, we get back to playing the way we were capable of. And, you know, 17-3 last quarter in a few minutes. It's a great way to finish the game.
17: Arkansas takes the lead, and from that point on, you outgained them 245 yards to 41. What did you find offensively?
18: Nothing super magical, but 11 guys doing their job, you know, able to hit a couple of passes. You know, Desan out of our 12 personnel, Mike gets a big one out on the perimeter. And then able to hit a couple of runs to finish it off. So collectively, just a competitive composure, just continuing to go play, and proud of our guys.
17: You mentioned George. Obviously, you put a lot on his shoulders today because you had to. What did you like most about what George did for you today at the quarterback position?
18: Yeah, all in all, he was decisive with the football. He was typically going the right spot. You know, there's a couple of things that he would want to have back. That's, you know, playing that position. But just kept playing. Went and played the next play. And that sounds really easy. I've played it. It's not that easy. And proud of him today.
17: Your run game gets going, Bishop, with a huge run late. What did you find? Was that just... You had a couple of wrinkles today with that. You had him in direct snap. You had Mike there. What were you trying to deal with their five-man fronts and stuff they were trying to do to your run game?
18: Something that he really hadn't done here. In his history, he's been five-man front before. Just didn't know if he didn't trust the personnel or what. Early in the ball game, it became five down in our 12 personnel. And you know, we had some throws in that package, missed some throws in that package, hit a couple big ones late, you know, in man-to-man coverage, essentially. And then our 11 personnel, we were able to get some things going in the run game, too.
17: Defensively, terrific in the first half, tough third quarter, but you came back. What got you back going into the third quarter, into the fourth quarter?
18: 11 guys doing their job. Nothing extraordinary. The margins are small, and all of a sudden we give up a couple of runs. You know, whether we get washed down on the interior or we're not fitting it right on the back end, give up a couple of runs. But competitive composure to come back. But it's a great lesson for everybody in our building. Talked about it after the game. We got to start faster in the third quarter, and that's all three phases.
17: What's the key to doing that? You got to start faster in the first quarter too, I'm sure, but what's the key to being a better starting team?
18: Settling into your job, understanding, you know, at halftime success and or failures in the first half, they don't carry over. Go play. We're capable of doing that, and you can see that by the way they responded in the fourth quarter.
17: I know it's about the collective group, but Xavier Gilliam is at a different level right now. What's making him so effective?
18: Smart, tough, relentless competitor, plays with fundamentals and technique. He's the same guy every day in the meeting room, on the practice field. You have that type of consistency, you're going to grow. You grow, you're going to show up and play the way that he does every Saturday. And that's not me taking it for granted because he's playing at an elite level.
17: I know when you met the regular media at the end here, you gave an update on Coach Inge. Will you share that with the Tennessee family, how he's doing now?
18: Yeah, just, I don't know, 2 weeks ago, out of nowhere in some respects, is fighting for his life. And, his family and him, obviously, so much to deal with, and as a football family we were too, but I said it in media, not often you know that you get a chance to see God's hand at work and miracles happen, but it certainly is. If you ever question the power of prayer, this story will bring you right back to belief in that, and I'm really excited for him. He's going to have a chance to get out of the hospital here, hopefully middle of next week, and begin his rehab process, but all signs show to a full recovery, and anyways, we're all just very grateful and give God all the praise.
17: Coach, that's great news, and congratulations to your football team as you head back 5-1 to the back half of this season.
18: I appreciate it. Look forward to getting out of here fast and getting home. It's the third Saturday in October, and there's not a better day on the calendar year than that day. So we'll get back to work and get ready to go play.
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4: 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Arkansas falls to 2-4, 0-3 in conference play. Tennessee has Alabama next, 3:30 Eastern kickoff next Saturday in Knoxville, while Arkansas will go to Vanderbilt, then a bye week, and then the Missouri Tigers.
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4: Volunteers get the win at Arkansas 24-17, overcoming mistakes, overcoming self-inflicted wounds, overcoming an Arkansas offense that found its groove to start the third quarter. Larry Stone, Bill Mayo, glad you're with us tonight. What can you say, as someone who went against great defensive linemen, both in practice and in the game, about Xavier Gilliam and what he brings to this team?
15: I don't know if we can say enough good things about him right now. He's a really good combination of a couple of things. He's extremely physical and athletic, but he's also playing with great technique and discipline. And when you put all those factors together, you've got somebody that is really, really hard to deal with. I was watching tonight. He lined up on number 50 a lot, Arkansas's right guard. And the right guard got called for multiple penalties, and he got his brains beat. He's going to have nightmares about number two for a while. He is just such a physical force. and changes everything the offense has to do. It's really fun to watch him and watch that matchup against whatever offensive lineman he's picking on at that moment.
4: And you get the sense that the other guys feed off of him.
15: No question.
4: Not just on the field, but his intensity and his work ethic and his desire to be great.
15: That's a great point. And schematically what he does, he forces the offense to double-team him. So now that opens up other guys who now have single blocks, and they have a chance to win individually and get in there and wreak havoc too. But you're right. His enthusiasm and intensity, it just is contagious. You can see the offense, the defense get wound up when he does something good, and that's really fun to watch.
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4: Arkansas came out in the first quarter of this game as Tennessee wins the toss but defers. Play one, 21-yard catch. Play two, 5-yard run. Play three, 29-yard catch. So they have to get that guy we were just talking about to make a play.
16: Two receivers to the left. Watch Marshall. On second down and a long 10. More pressure coming. Jackson hit, lost the football. It's rolling free. It's been recovered by the men in white. Gilliam with the pop. Gilliam with the recovery. Big orange takeaway here early in Fayetteville.
4: The Vols move the ball 34 yards on 7 plays, but Randy A misses the 51-yard field goal, and the Volunteers come away with no points. The two teams trade punts. It was a scoreless end of the first quarter, as neither team could really get anything going. Then Tennessee got things going, thanks to Morris. 41 yards, 3 rushes, 2 catches. That set up Staley for a screen catch, good for 22 yards. George McIntyre called on his tight end.
16: Ball on the left hash. Pistol again. McIntyre throws right side. Man is wide open. Thomas goes into the end zone untouched. Touchdown! Tennessee! McIntyre with quite a fake held him at Thomas all alone.
4: 10 plays, 71 yards, 4:43 off the clock. At the 10-minute mark of the second quarter, it's Tennessee 7, Arkansas nothing. The Volunteers, they move again. Matthews with a slant catch, Staley with a big catch, but it was wiped off for an illegal touch. Stalls the Tennessee drive, they have to punt. Then the defense forces a 3-and-out. Tennessee gets the ball at the Arkansas 45 with a minute 45 left. Matthews converts a key third down. Then George McIntyre was sacked. Fumbles the ball. It was returned deep in Arkansas territory. The good news for Tennessee is Gilbert missed a 38-yard field goal. And it was Tennessee 7, Arkansas nothing, as we headed to the halftime break. The Volunteers get the ball first in the second half. Haslam jumps offsides on play one of the second half. On the second down play, the snap was off. McIntyre has to get on it. Third and 13, Vols can get nothing going. They go 3-and-out, 51 seconds, time of possession. The next play, after Arkansas takes over possession, a 27-yard run. Then a reverse, good for 22 yards. Jackson with a 10-yard run, missed tackles, a big part of that run for Arkansas. They're ready to score.
16: Jackson gives Russell right side, huge hole. Russell driving into the end zone, fumble the football, but it's a touchdown. He has it ripped out, but he had already broken the plane as Carter ripped it out.
4: All 5 plays were running plays for Arkansas. They gained 70 yards. They tie it at 7 apiece. On the next series, the Vols mistimed the snap again to begin the drive. They get bailed out, however, by a holding penalty. On the next play, an ineligible receiver penalty on Tennessee. And then George McIntyre intercepted. Alabama turns that into points.
16: Tight end Lockwood motions left. Rolling, Jackson fires into the end zone for Platt. Touchdown, Arkansas.
4: 10 plays, 63 yards. Arkansas leads Tennessee 14-7, and all the momentum in this stadium, which had not existed all day, has suddenly been found. And the Razorbacks feel like they're on the verge of getting a victory. But Tennessee hangs in there. On 3rd and 7, McIntyre slides to his left. He throws to Staley, good for 22 yards. Then Bishop, a 14-yard run. Staley dropped a pass on 3rd and 6 that would have converted the third down. They have to call on Ranvier to get the field goal try.
16: From 51. Snap. Set. Kick on the way. Good! Ranvier stops the bleeding with 3. 1:35 to go in the third. Your new score, Arkansas 14, Tennessee 10.
4: Stop the bleeding is right because Arkansas 133 yards on 15 plays in the first two drives of the second half. But the Tennessee defense rallies. They get off the field. On the next play, McIntyre goes big.
16: Play fake. McIntyre throws. Got Brame at the 50. Brame. Blake breaks the tackle. 40. 30. Brame 20. Brame 10. Brame knocked out of bounds at the 6. McIntyre to Brame for 68 yards. Lewis saves a touchdown, and it's first and goal. Big Orange.
4: That swings the momentum back to the Orange. Tennessee would take advantage.
16: Robinson and Gentle are on the right side.

0: Then McIntyre hits Mike Matthews for a 33-yard slant. McIntyre on the next play hit as he threw, intercepted by Shelton Lewis at the Arkansas 42. But the Volunteer defense forces a three and out at the 4:34 mark of the game. Tennessee gets the ball back. They get it at the six, and they call on their bell cow, a 59-yard run for Deshaun Bishop, a 5-yard run, another 5-yard run helped by a face mask penalty. Matthews, a direct snap, 4-yard gain. Get it in the end zone with Bishop.
1: Second down, short six. Staley motioning right. Give Bishop, left guard, into the end zone, standing up. Touchdown, Big Orange! Big number 18, Deshaun Bishop to pay dirt. And the Volunteers are up six with the point pending and 1:57 to play.
0: The extra point was good, 24-17. Arkansas has another chance. But Gilliam with a hurry. Amari Campbell breaks up a pass. Ty Redman breaks up a pass. Arkansas decides to punt, saying simply, we want to try to keep this game going as long as possible. The fans here didn't like it. Tennessee ends up running down the clock with their running backs, and they escape with a victory. Final score this afternoon, Tennessee 24, Arkansas 17.
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0: Georgia grabs the early lead, 3-0 on Alabama. Second quarter, LSU leads Kentucky 17-14 as they play in the second quarter. It's now officially Alabama week. Tennessee 24, Arkansas 17.
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4: Volunteers escape the Razorbacks. 24-17, this evening's final.
5: Tennessee in the diamond formation going quickly. McIntyre throwing deep left side, going for Staley. He's got it! Staley with a beautiful catch inside the 15-yard line, taking it away from Lewis. McIntyre gave him a shot on the back shoulder.
6: George McIntyre, your first road start. What's your takeaway?
7: Yeah, super grateful for the start. I was really excited coming into it. You know, it wasn't the prettiest win, but a win's a win. And, you know, we'll clean up everything that went wrong in this coming week.
6: What did you guys find really in the fourth quarter after they took the lead? You put up 245 yards of offense in four series. What did you guys find?
7: Yeah, I think I always tell the guys, I feel like we always have one more punch. No matter what the situation is, you know, if we have the ball, we always got one more punch. I think that's two games in a row where the last drive we sealed it out with the run game, really getting a lot of movement up front when the whole stadium knows we're running the ball. I thought that was really impressive. You know, I think credit to Desan Braham for basically carrying a whole drive. Made a good catch and a lot of yak down the sideline, stiff arm the safety, and then had the rushing touchdown. So, I think we really came alive. Stopped shooting ourselves in the foot as much with pre-snap penalties and stuff like that.
6: With Deshaun's play, did you see that pre-snap? Were you going all the way? Did you get the look you wanted on that one? Did you know what it was going to be?
7: Yeah. We were in like a tackle over thing, a big personnel. I noticed when they got on the field, they were still in their nickel personnel. I thought it'd be a good chance for a big run, and Deshaun made the most out of it. It's fun standing behind it, getting to watch, you know, after I carry out my fake and stuff, getting to watch him just go saying, go, Deshaun.
6: What about Deshaun on the scene pass you there? Was that a pre-snap read for you too?
7: What do you mean by pre-snap
6: read? Did you know you were going there from the get-go?
7: When they lined up, I thought we'd have a good look for it. You know, we had him matched up on a linebacker, which I think's a mismatch for sure. It's actually funny. Me and Deshaun were just talking about, we had that exact look in fall camp, threw it, and he dropped it. And I always tell him, like, you know, it's going to come around again, be ready for it. And he's ready for his moment, had a lot of yak on the stiff arm with the safety and everything. I thought it was a really cool moment for him, responding in a game from something he messed up on in practice. So really proud of him.
6: My last question, what do you take away from your game for today to carry forward?
7: Yeah, definitely got to watch the film, see everything, but a lot of stuff to clean up, a lot of stuff to build on. Just keep building on chemistry with receivers, O-line, all that stuff. So I think it'll be a big week of preparation for a really good team coming to town.
4: Brent Hubbs in the locker room with George McIntyre. Bill, how does this volunteer offense, how do you work toward being more consistent and starting faster, which is a big problem?
8: Yeah, it really is, it's kind of baffling to think about why do we struggle so much at the beginning of the game. And Coach Heupel does a lot of scripting of plays, the first 10 plays. That's a big deal. They've just got to keep repping and keep improving. I don't know that there's one answer that's the right thing. You know, today they got a different look than what they were expecting. We were talking about it during the game, and then you heard Coach Heupel just reference a few minutes ago, the five-man front, the bear front. So that created some issues early on. They've got to be prepared to deal with that stuff and make adjustments on the move. And eventually we do. It just seems to take a little longer than all of us sitting up here would like, right?
4: And obviously we don't know about the quarterback situation and where that will go. That obviously will be a huge part of this. But no matter who the quarterback is, offensive line, a lot of mistakes today.
8: A lot of mistakes. And that was a little bit discouraging. The pre-snap penalties and the miscommunications on the snap of the football, you want to see that get cleaned up. And that's something they've got to work on. Coach Ellerby, I'm sure, will be focusing on that kind of stuff this week.
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4: No score in the first quarter between Arkansas and Tennessee. Then the Volunteers get 7 in quarter number 2. They take a 7-0 lead into halftime. Arkansas, 14-3 with the advantage in the third quarter before Tennessee rallies for a 14-3 advantage in the fourth quarter. It adds up to Tennessee 24, Arkansas 17.
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20: Xavier Gillum, first turnover of the day. You caused the turnover, got the recovery. Walk us through kind of what you saw, how you were able to wreck that play and recover the ball for your team.
21: You know, just see my opportunity, you know, watch it with just my knowledge of the game and watch a film. He's known for being loose with the ball, so seeing it as a perfect opportunity for me to change the game for my team, you know, and I recovered the ball, you know. That's a turnover on downs for us.
20: How were you able to wreck Arkansas's rushing attack as well, too? Not only did you get in the backfield during the passing game, but able to stop the run as well. What did you see on film that allowed you to prepare for this opportunity, and how were you able to actually do that during the game?
21: I would just say it's a mixture of a couple of things, you know, starting with my mentality. You know, I come out with the mentality that nobody could block me, and, you know, that's how I'm going to carry myself. And then also just relying on my athleticism, my technique. You know, I always say I got the best technique on the field, and I'm going to always play at 100%. And with that stuff, I feel like nobody can guard me.
20: How important was it for you guys defensively to, I won't say shoulder the load, but make sure you guys did your job, knowing that you guys had a first-time starting quarterback out there on offense?
21: Hey, man, we're just not blinking. You know, whatever happens in the game, turnover, anything, we're just not going to blink. They go up a couple scores, that's fine. We're not going to blink. We're just going to go out there and do our job.
20: As one of the leaders on this team, someone that's playing at a high level, what was your message to your guys on the sideline? Arkansas was able to score there in the second half. What was the message for you to your teammates?
21: You know, game ain't over in the third quarter. You know, game over when the clock strikes zero. You know, so as long as it's time, we're going to keep fighting. And as a defense, we're never going to let up.
20: Xavier Gillum.
4: Volunteers' numbers show 414 total offense, 247 passing, as George McIntyre was 18 of 29 for the one touchdown, the two interceptions. Volunteers get seven catches for 53 yards from Staley, four for 78 for Matthews, Brame, three for 87, Morris, two for 21, Thomas, two for 8. Volunteers ran it for 167 on 35 carries. That's 4.8 yards per average. That number looks much better than it did at halftime tonight. Thanks to Deshaun Bishop, once again, 19 carries for 138. That's 7.3 a carry. Morris, 8 for 33, really helped Tennessee in that stanza of the game when he came in. Matthews with a couple of runs for 14. Brame, 1 for 1. And McIntyre dinged for the sacks, obviously. Third downs, Tennessee was 4 of 13. Defensively, they were 2 of 12 against Arkansas on third downs. Time of possession belonged to Arkansas, 32:04 to 27:56 in this game. And the Volunteers with a couple of sacks defensively on the day. Bill Mayo, it is the thing that unites players of all generations and all decades, dating back dozens and dozens of decades. It is Alabama week.
8: Absolutely. What a great rivalry. What a great week. And it's going to even be more fun this year with the jersey situation. Both teams are going to wear their home colors this year and next year. So that'll really be fun to watch. Added just a little bit more pageantry to a game that's already full of a lot of meaning for a lot of people. I, you know, my personal career, 1982, we beat Alabama for the first time in 11 seasons. Rushed the field, snapped the goalpost. It was an unbelievable celebration in Knoxville. Coach Bryant's last season as the head coach. So just a lot of neat memories about that. But you can just go game after game after game throughout this series on both sides of remarkable wins and losses and just what a great rivalry.
4: And no doubt it will take the best effort of the Volunteers of this season.
8: Absolutely. I mean, this is by far the best group of athletes that are going to be that we've seen up until this point, and so it's going to take a really strong effort by offense, defense, and special teams for us to win this game.
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4: The general manager of the Vol Network is Brandon Parks. Executive director, Glenn Thaxton. 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Our Vol Network team includes Caroline Allman, Chuck Arnold, Kevin Ashmos, Ben Bates, Nick Bell, Andy Brock, Savannah Chalfont, Lucy Gibson, Jessica Leipheit, Kevin Rebar, Spencer Rudder, Chris Wagner, Aaron White. Our network engineer is Jay Lyford. Game day engineer, Philip Noel. Spotter and producer, Brad Willis. Our countdown engineer is Tim Berry. Social media producer, Ashley Farrell. Scoreboard producer, Alexi Cowan. Production assistants, Ellen Liston. Now, for Mike Keith, Jason Swain, Brent Hubbs, and Bill Mayo, this is Larry Stone from Fayetteville, Arkansas. Next week, it's the Vols in Alabama. Big Orange Countdown begins your game day at 1 o'clock Eastern, 12 noon Central across the Volunteer State. 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Tonight's final score, Tennessee beats Arkansas, 24-17.
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0: Tom Petty and the Heartbreakers on Tri-Cities Classic Rock 101.5 WQUT. It is Shane, Saturday night. Hey, we got more classic tunes coming up for you. It's a block party weekend, after all. Three in a row from Led Zeppelin, a look at your weather forecast, and some more info, all coming up before the hour's up here on WQUT.
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0: 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It's going to be a little breezy, too, so be on the lookout for that, especially if you're heading across the mountain. We got your complete forecast coming up. Fender's Farm, all ready to go for the Halloween season. We got a four-pack of armbands for you to score. 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We've got the WQUT Field of Screams back again this year. The Insane Inn also patches Penthouse. So keep it here for a chance to win. We are WQUT.
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0: Guns N' Roses has been added to Aerosmith's lineup for the California Dream On concert. Hi, it's Shane, Tri-Cities Classic Rock, 101.5 WQUT. That concert, October 29th through November 1st at the Hollywood Bowl. You know, this adds an already pretty awesome lineup, which already includes the Black Crowes, Sammy Hagar, Heart, and Billy Idol, just to name a few. Now, you know, at some point, this thing's got to be streaming somewhere. We'll have to look for that after November 1st.
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0: Van Halen on a block party weekend. You got Tri-Cities Classic Rock 101.5 WQUT. Saturday night is Shane. You had to do a double take. Black Jacket Symphony not here until February the 11th, performing Michael Jackson's Thriller. But tickets are almost gone. Seriously. 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

0: little breezy and wet this weekend after a pretty rainy Saturday. We're going to see the same on Sunday. A little warmer, maybe a little sunshine in the morning, but that's not going to last long. Rain moves back in as we get on the backside of this former hurricane. 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
2: 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And QUT will be at Hooters in Johnson City watching the game with the Hooters girls. 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
2: Hey, it's Buzz. And Saturday, October the 17th, it's the
3: Alabama
2: game. That's right. Yes, the Alabama game. And QUT will be at Hooters in Johnson City watching the game with the Hooters girls. We'll have wings. We'll have cold beer. And we're going to watch
3: Alabama
2: get their butts kicked. That's right. Yeah, we're going to watch
3: Alabama
2: get their butts kicked. Let's go Big Orange. And we'll see you at Hooters.
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devil went down to Georgia. He was looking for a soul to steal. He was in a bind because he was way behind and he was willing to make a deal. When he came across this young man sawing on a fiddle and playing it hot, and the devil jumped up on a hickory stump and said, "Boy, let me tell you what. I guess you didn't know it, but I'm a fiddle player too. And if you'd care to take a dare, I'll make a bet with you. Now you play pretty good fiddle, boy, but give the devil his due. I bet a fiddle of gold against your soul, because I think I'm better than you." The boy said, "My name's Johnny, and it might be a sin, but I'll take your bet. You're going to regret, because I'm the best."

up his case and he said, I'll start this show. And fire flew from his fingertips as he rosined up his bow. And he pulled the bow across the strings and it made a evil hiss. And then a band of demons joined in and it

The devil bowed his head because he knew that he'd been beat. And he laid that golden fiddle on the ground at Johnny's feet. Johnny said, "Devil, just come on back if you ever want to try again. 'Cause I told you once, you son of a gun,

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1: Hey, it's Buzz, and Saturday, October the 17th, it's the
2: Alabama
1: game. That's right, yes, the Alabama game. And QUT will be at Hooters in Johnson City watching the game with the Hooters girls. We'll have wings, we'll have cold beer, and we're going to watch
2: Alabama
1: get their butts kicked. That's right. Yeah, we're going to watch
2: Alabama
1: get their butts kicked. Let's go Big Orange, and we'll see you at Hooters.
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1: Hey, it's Buzz, and Saturday, October the 17th, it's the
2: Alabama
1: game. That's right, yes, the Alabama game. And QUT will be at Hooters in Johnson City watching the game with the Hooters girls. We'll have wings, we'll have cold beer, and we're going to watch
2: Alabama
1: get their butts kicked. That's right, yeah, we're going to watch
2: Alabama
1: get their butts kicked. Let's go Big Orange, and we'll see you at Hooters.
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1: Hey, it's Buzz, and Saturday, October the 17th, it's the
2: Alabama
1: game. That's right, yes, the Alabama game. And QUT will be at Hooters in Johnson City watching the game with the Hooters girls. We'll have wings, we'll have cold beer, and we're going to watch
2: Alabama
1: get their butts kicked. 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
2: Alabama
1: get their butts kicked. Let's go Big Orange, and we'll see you at Hooters.
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0: 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Riding the wind since 1937.
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0: 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I'm Don Hellman. There will be one segment on this week's program. On Thursday, October 1st, Washington County, Tennessee Mayor Joe Grandy joined me on In Touch on AM 910 WJCW to discuss topics affecting residents who live in Washington County. Here is that interview. Good Thursday morning. I'm Don Hellman. It's time for In Touch, and joining us via the telephone this morning, Washington County, Tennessee Mayor Joe Grandy. Joe, how are you on this Thursday morning?
1: We're good. Good this morning. It's been a beautiful week weather-wise, and it's just a great time to be in East Tennessee. Although I'm barely in East Tennessee this morning. We're down here in Chattanooga with our other regional mayors and people from across the state, learning about what the state is planning for some of the new economic development opportunities that we will be looking at next year. So generally, it's a pretty exciting meeting and a good group of people.
0: You guys, I know the mayors get together periodically. How many times a year do you guys do something? And it's not always on economic development opportunities, but for several different reasons. How often do you guys usually do that in a year?
1: Well, we have a regularly scheduled meeting just about on a monthly basis for lunch. And we had that, of course, this, you know, now we are in with the development district, the upper east eight counties, Hancock and Hawkins County, Sullivan, Greene, Washington, Johnson, Carter, and Unicoi, are all sort of in grouped together in this first development district. And so in that group, we have three brand new mayors. So it's always really good to get out and just spend some time learning the people a little bit and getting to know them, so that a lot of the things we work on for Northeast Tennessee, we do collectively as a group, and we have become much more effective over the last 8 years doing that.
0: And we're talking with Washington County, Tennessee Mayor Joe Grandy. Joe, tell me about the Washington County Insider Program.
1: Well, this is something we started several years ago. We initially called it Washington County 101, and it's an effort to reach out into the community and invite citizens who have some interest in learning about government, and in our case, county government, to a series of sessions where we introduce to them the things that county government does. And for many people, it's a huge surprise to learn all the things that the state requires county government to do. So we have had now two classes in this current session of, we now have remarketed it as a Washington County Insider Program, because it really is an opportunity for people to step inside of Washington County government and take a look at it from the inside out.
0: You know, it's interesting when you talk about people being surprised at everything that goes into this. I have had a similar conversation with city managers, county mayors, you know, other people that do similar programs. And it, people are really surprised what all goes into running a city or a county, and everything that's involved in it, the responsibilities of different people when it comes to these sort of things. They think they understand local government, but in most cases they find out they really don't know that much about it, do they?
1: Not really, and I think they're particularly surprised at all the things that is required of county government by the state or the Constitution. So we have all of our elected officials step up and tell a little bit about what they do. Constitutionally, the county is required to have a jail, and I think most people are surprised to realize that it costs over $15 million a year just to house our incarcerated individuals. We have a highway system that has a little bit over 1,000 miles of road that needs to be resurfaced, maintained. The right-of-ways need to be mowed in the summer, and the snow needs to be pushed in the winter. And it's there are just a lot of elements that go into requirements that the state has on the county. And all of these things are really services for the citizens that we serve.
0: So the program itself, how long does this run? Is it like a one-night thing? Is it several weeks? And what are the dates on it? Is it already underway?
1: For this session, it is. We have 5 Tuesday nights, and we have a little bit of dinner, a little bit of social time with the group, and then go into a program that generally lasts around 2.5 or 3 hours, just sort of depending on what we're doing. This one upcoming next Tuesday will be the judicial system, which, you know, people don't think up about a lot necessarily unless you get involved in it, of course. I've had some recent experience with that, unfortunately. But we there's the Justice Center has 7 courtrooms. There's 3 sessions judges that are county employees, and then there are 5 circuit judges that are state employees, all operating out of that building. And then they're going to step across the parking lot and learn a little bit about the sheriff's operations and what they do, and hopefully meet a few of the dogs and have a brief tour of the detention facility itself, just to let folks know what that looks and feels like.
0: Again, we're talking with Washington County, Tennessee Mayor Joe Grandy. Joe, a new commission is settling in. Committees have been appointed. I guess the new guys were, or new people, shouldn't say guys. That's one of those bad things carried over from Wisconsin. You just referred everybody as you guys, you know. So that was a slip from my past, but. New commissioners were sworn in. I guess, what was that, 1st of September, is that correct?
1: Yep, 1st of September. And Washington County has 15 commission districts and 15 commissioners, and of those, 7 of them are brand new. We talked about the new mayors in the region.
0: Mm-hmm.
1: And as we were traveling down together yesterday, we were just sort of discussing our commissions, and Sullivan County and Carter County each have 12 new commissioners out of 24, so half of their commission is new. Half of Johnson County and Ucoyes County commission is new, and half of Washington County's commission is new, just about, 7 out of 15. So it takes a minute when you have new folks coming in to run the system. Many of these people actually... A number of our commissioners have been attending these county government insider classes, participating a little bit with the folks, but also getting a firsthand look at some of the things that goes on. So there's a little bit of a settling in period, but we have really good commissioners overall, and these folks are going to do great.
0: You know, I'm talking with Sullivan County Mayor Zane Vanover, I know a lot of the turnover on their commission was people stepping aside and choosing not to run or not serve anymore. Was that the case in Washington County as well?
1: It was about half and half.
0: Okay.
1: So we had several incumbents who were not returning because they didn't win their re-election attempt. And then we had several that stepped aside. So a little bit of both. So I think generally the new folks have been very much engaged and interested. One of the things that we have done in the last few weeks is have a number of school tours. That's put on by the Washington County Board of Education, the superintendent, and the Board of Commissioners. So we have commissioners, county commissioners, and school board commissioners together going looking at the schools. So the new folks have taken a particular interest, I think, in learning about the school system, which is good, because when you get right down to it, half of the budget of Washington County is made up by the schools.
0: Mm-hmm. Again, Washington County, Tennessee Mayor Joe Grandy joining us. This is literally one of those good news, bad news situations. The last remaining person who was missing from the floods just a shade over 2 years ago, Nancy Tucker, her remains were finally recovered. And I know that that's got to be a great relief to her family. It's taken 2 years to be able to find her, but it's good news that we were finally able to find her.
1: Well, Don, we talked about this a little bit in the past, and we were extremely optimistic that the last area to be cleaned up along the river was Forest Service property, and on commonly known as Jackson Farm and Jackson Island. And when that cleanup finally began, we were able to get out there with folks that have been extremely diligent and constantly working on where they thought an opportunity to locate Ms. Tucker might be. And sure enough, with the help of a couple of our local canines, Ruger and Pearl, they were able to isolate an area that was of particular interest, and Mrs. Tucker's remains were found, and it's just a huge relief to be able to say to the family that we finally have had an opportunity to bring Nancy Tucker home.
0: I know that Washington County itself, when you consider the whole scope of the flooding of Helene and everything, any life lost is one too many. But when you look at the whole scope of things, we were fortunate we didn't lose more. But when you look at the scope of the flooding, it very likely, it would not have been surprising if you had not been able to recover some of the remains of people who were lost in that. We were very fortunate that we were able to recover everyone.
1: I think that's exactly correct. When you consider, that river stretches around 24 miles through Washington County, and hundreds and hundreds of acres that are involved, and the over 1 million cubic yards of debris that was removed from the riverbank and sections of the river. It's absolutely amazing, I think. We have a tremendous team. You mentioned the fact that we didn't have a lot of casualties in there. I don't know that it's really ever been talked about a lot, but our Swiftwater Rescue teams that were out there actively working on September the 27th that afternoon rescued 93 people basically floating down the river on debris or just in the water. So,
0: wow.
1: All those lives, I think, can be related to the fact that we have really great, well-trained Swiftwater Rescue team that's operated by Emergency Medical Group, trained, active, ready to go, and certainly were on call that afternoon.
0: Well, and putting their own lives in peril to go out and conduct those rescues too, right?
1: Correct. And we had no, really, not even any injuries, but certainly no loss of life from those teams.
0: You mentioned K-9 Ruger and K-9 Pearl being used in helping to discover the remains of Nancy Tucker. I noticed that there was a proclamation that they were included in. Did that have to do with that search, or was that something else too?
1: No, that's we just I thought that they needed to be recognized. Officer Will Hoyt and Ruger, who are a handler and a canine from Greene County, and Officer Stutesberry and Pearl were officers with Sarco in Knoxville. Both of those dogs spent countless hours on that island searching piles of debris that were as high as houses. And they are really our heroes. But, you know, also Brandon and Paige and Jamie from our emergency medical services team spent, and they just wouldn't give up. They went back and they went back and they went back with the canines, with other people. And we also have gratitude to the folks that are down there doing the cleanup. DRC and Mid-Atlantic Services were both phenomenal people to work with super heavy equipment. And they worked with these teams. And without all that coordination and all that effort, it would have been very difficult to have been able to bring Ms. Tucker back to her family.
0: So where do we stand as far as, is there any type of cleanup or work that is still being done as far as recovery now 2 years later from the floods?
1: Yep. We're still, the remaining work on Jackson Island. There's a lot of debris there. They think it's at least a 6-month project. And the Forest Service, who is responsible for the property, handed cleanup operation over to Corps of Engineers, who contracted with these debris removal operations. And so they're down there working really hard right now, and they will continue to work on it probably till early spring and before all that gets cleaned up. And that should be the last of our debris cleanup for Storm Helene.
0: And I know you're still working on government reimbursements, too, on money that's been spent.
1: Well, that's true, and that'll be ongoing. It's complicated. And then, of course, we have our remaining bridge to be rebuilt, and we hope to get that project started soon. The design has been complete, and the design engineers are working with the TDOT engineers to get the final details done on it so we can go out to bid. And we hope to have that started here really soon. And that will be the last big piece of our public assistance work. And then, of course, as you pointed out, recovering our money from the federal government. But we're working on that well, and we are actually receiving money for projects that we've already done. So I believe that's going to be okay.
0: The bridge replacement, you said that's the last of the bridges or any type of bridge work in the county, correct?
1: Over the Nolichucky, yeah.
0: Over the Nolichucky, yeah. So, Joe Grandy, Mayor of Washington County, Tennessee, we appreciate you, our monthly visit with you. Always good to talk to you, and we appreciate you taking time to join us this morning.
1: Same here, Don. Have a great weekend.

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0: Tri-Cities Classic Rock 101.5 WQUT. Some George Thorogood and the Destroyers. Your Sunday morning. Good morning to you. Misty here with you. It is a block party weekend. We got classic rock blocks from your favorite artists coming up. We got blocks of it all the way up until 4 p.m. today when Alice Cooper comes along in Alice's Attic. Of course, after that, we got Flashback at 6 p.m., House of Hair at 10 p.m., and we rock all day right here, Tri-Cities Classic Rock, WQUT.
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0: Tri-City's Classic Rock, 101.5 WQUT, Little Tom Petty and the Heartbreakers, You Got Lucky. That one's one of my favorites because of, yeah, that part. We all know what part I'm talking about, right? Anyway, recently saw Mike Campbell play that with the symphony. I didn't think I could like the song anymore, but it is absolutely beautiful that way, and hopefully he'll give us all a chance to check that out. Got you a block of some stuff coming up from Zeppelin. It's on the way.
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0: There's a block of some lead for your head on a Sunday morning, a block party weekend. 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

0: Tri-Cities Classic Rock 101.5 WQUT, a little Bad Company on a Sunday morning. It's a block party weekend. 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

0: Black Party Weekend, wrapping you up a block of some Journey, Tri-Cities, Classic Rock, 101.5, WQUT. Good morning. It's a Sunday morning. It's Misty here with you. And, you know, the Black Jacket Symphony is returning to the ETSU Martin Center for the Arts. They're coming back Thursday, February 11th. And you know what they're doing this time? They're doing Michael Jackson's Thriller. 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Now, those tickets, when they're on sale, they go fast. So you want to find them, grab them, and grab them quick. 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
2: Hey, it's Buzz. And Saturday, October the 17th, it's the
3: Alabama
2: game. That's right. Yes, the Alabama game. And QUT will be at Hooters in Johnson City watching the game with the Hooters girls. We'll have wings. We'll have cold beer. And we're going to watch
3: Alabama
2: get their butts kicked. That's right. Yeah, we're going to watch
3: Alabama
2: get their butts kicked. Let's go Big Orange. And we'll see you at Hooters.
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0: Black Party Weekend, Black of some Stones, Tri-Cities Classic Rock, 101.5 WQUT. 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It is Sunday, and it's Misty with you. 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
14: Are you an over-apologizer? A lot of people say, I'm sorry, all day long, for asking a question, for someone else bumping into them, for things that aren't even their fault. Researchers who study this say women tend to do it more, often out of a genuine desire not to be a burden to anyone. But here's the catch. When you apologize for everything, you inadvertently dilute the apologies that really matter. And a constant, reflexive sorry can make you come across as less sure of yourself than you really are. Now, one expert we talked to recommends this. Before the word slips out, pause and ask yourself, did I actually do something that warrants an apology? If the answer is yes, then own it fully. And remember that a real apology is less about the words than the change that follows. If the answer is no, maybe don't say sorry. Find another word instead. I'm Dr. Sanjay Gupta. Helping you live a better life.
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0: 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Good morning. You know, weekdays at 4 p.m., Buzz has got that 4 o'clock deep cut. Have you ever checked it out? Because it's pretty cool. He's got something really sweet from the QUT archives. I mean, every day he comes up with something sweet. That's pretty cool. It could be something you've not heard in a long, long time. It might be something you've never heard. There's only one way you're going to find out, and that is to tune in to the 4 o'clock deep cut with Buzz at 4 p.m. It is powered by Motor Mile Motors South. 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
2: Hey, it's Buzz. And Saturday, October the 17th, it's the
3: Alabama
2: game. That's right, yes, the Alabama game. And QUT will be at Hooters in Johnson City watching the game with the Hooters girls. We'll have wings. We'll have cold beer. And we're going to watch
3: Alabama
2: 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That's right. Yeah, we're going to watch
3: Alabama
2: get their butts kicked. Let's go Big Orange. And we'll see you at Hooters.
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0: Tri-Cities Classic Rock, 101.5 WQUT, little Steve Miller Band from Threshold Jet Airliner on a Sunday morning. Good morning to you. Misty here with you, and listen for your chance to win yourself a four-pack of armbands. It's going to get you into all the spooky stuff going on at Finter's Farm this season. 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And they're saying you can get scared senseless in the WQUT Field of Screams, the Insane Inn, and Patch's Penthouse. I'm looking forward to those. 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

0: 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Of course, we're going to keep doing those blocks of classic rock all afternoon long. Jerry's on the way. She's going to do some more for you. I will see you back here Saturday. You have a great week.
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0: Don't Stop Believin' Journey on WQUT. Journey drummer Dean Castronovo suffered an unspecified medical emergency during the band's Thursday night show in Tulsa, Oklahoma. He was helped off the stage just two songs into the concert, taken to the hospital, and they did manage to continue the show with his drum tech, Steve Toomey, filling in. 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

0: 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Fender's Farm is a Halloween tradition, and we've got your chance to win a 4-pack of armbands to get you admission into all the spooky things going on at Fender's Farm this season. 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

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Riding the wind since 1937.

You just don't seem to have as much to lose. Strange how the night moves.

0: It's a block party weekend on WQUT, wrapping up one from Bob Seger and the Silver Bullet Band, Against the Wind. One of the Black Friday Record Store Day exclusive releases on November 27th will be the 50th anniversary of Bob Seger's Night Moves album. We've got the 4 o'clock deep cut weekday afternoons at 4 with Buzz. Tune it in. 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

0: Tumbling Dice, wrapping up a block from the Rolling Stones on WQUT. 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

0: Yeah, AC/DC wrapping up a block with Rock and Roll Ain't Noise Pollution. It is time to share the warmth. 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Keep it here. 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
2: Yes, we are live and on the road today. It's Buzz in downtown Rogersville, Tennessee. I love it. And the sun's coming out. It's unbelievable. This is the 47th annual Heritage Day celebration. It's a great festival, and it features traditional music and storytellers and dancers. We had a dancer just a few minutes ago here named Renee. We'll talk to Renee here in just a minute. They've got special activities for the kids. I mean, it's an awesome deal. Renee, you're involved here. You're running the show. How are things going, and what can people expect when they show up today?
3: Oh, you're going to expect just the time of your life. Rogersville is the place to be this weekend. We were worried about some weather, but it's staying away. So
2: beautiful right now.
3: Beautiful. Temperatures are great. Got a little overcast. Streets are beginning to fill up. I can smell the food cooking. All the vendors have their goods out, so it's a great time to come on down and be a part of us.
2: Let's talk about the food. Tell me about the vendors.
3: Oh, we have vendors coming from Nashville, North Carolina, as well as more local to the area. We have everything from a corn dog superstar down there to funnel cakes and kettle corn. We have dirty sodas are the thing this year. Lots of dirty sodas. I don't know, but I like the way that sounds, Buzz. I like it.
2: They've got hamburgers. They've got Euros. I mean,
3: yes.
2: It's great. It's awesome. So you can come on down and enjoy some great food. Bring your friends. And then I know there's a stage, and it looks like we're going to have some live music.
3: We are getting ready to get some live music geared up. We have the train running down for the kids, face painting going on, all kinds of snacks and crafts and people that you might not have seen for the past year or so. So it's a great time to be a part of Rogersville.
2: Downtown Rogersville, it's happening right now, the 47th Annual Heritage Day celebration. We will be broadcasting live up until 2 o'clock. It's Buzz right here on QUT.
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2: Hey, it's Buzz. And Saturday, October the 17th, it's the
4: Alabama
2: game. That's right, yes, the Alabama game. And QUT will be at Hooters in Johnson City watching the game with the Hooters girls. We'll have wings, we'll have cold beer, and we're going to watch
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0: 101.5 WQUT Fleetwood Mac and Go Your Own Way. The Alabama game coming up in Knoxville this Saturday. Pre-game is at 1 p.m., kickoff at 3:30. Join WQUT at Hooters for a Tennessee versus Alabama watch party. 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
2: Yeah, the Tide got beat last night by Georgia. Controversial. Nevertheless, they will come to Knoxville next weekend. I should say this coming Saturday, right? And Bud will be doing the watch party at Hooters in Johnson City for the Bama game. So I'm going to swing by, actually, and go see Bud. Hey, it's Buzz broadcasting live on the road today. We are in Rogersville, Tennessee. It is Heritage Day celebration happening, the 47th annual. Man, they've got some good stuff, and I've got to thank these fine folks at Stanley's Produce in Jonesboro, Tennessee. They are set up here, and they just dropped off a fried apple pie. Delicious. Now, that's an easy way to get a free plug on the radio is you bring me some food. If you want a big plug, you bring me a beer. That's how this is going to work, and we're going to be here up until 2 o'clock. This is really a great festival. So much great food, arts and crafts, lots of vendors, live music, and the rain has kind of held off. And so come on down to Rogersville. Come join us downtown. We've got the 47th Annual Heritage Day celebration happening right now with QUT. It's Buzz broadcasting live in Rogersville. Hang on.
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0: 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It's the Traffic Jam with a big set of classic rock to wrap up your work day and get you home. 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We want to see you in a Kia. 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
2: Hey there.
3: Yes, we are live and on the road downtown Rogersville, Tennessee right now, the 47th annual Heritage Day celebration. Listen, the women here are just absolutely gorgeous. Where are all these beautiful women come from?
2: I tell you what, Rogersville's full of them. You just need to come down here and check us out a little more
3: this
2: often.
3: This is my first time.
2: Well, it won't be your last.
3: No, not at all, right? And again, we've got to thank our friends at Stanley Produce Jonesboro. They dropped off some pumpkin bread this time. I still have the fried apple pie.
2: Oh,
3: I'm sure it's absolutely delicious.
2: The pumpkin is amazing. You won't find anywhere that has it better.
3: And Renee is with us.

0: Renee is, of course, with this great festival. You're in charge of all of the food vendors, is that right?
1: I am.
0: Tell me some inside stuff about what's going on with the food.
1: I tell you what, we have all kinds of food going for you. I just came from having a bite of a corn dog, because it's not a festival without a corn dog.
0: That's right.
1: We have some Polish sausages. We have caramel apples.
0: Beautiful.
1: We have lots of dirty sodas and kettle corn. I mean, if you want it, we got it.
0: And it's a free festival.
1: Yes.
0: You just got to show up and get here.
1: Just show up and get here.
0: Find a place to park. Come on down. Bring the kids.
1: Yes. We have a train ride for kids. We have face painting, balloons, anything that you want for the whole family. We've got it. We got some music that should be getting ready to get started over here.
0: Yeah, this party is just getting started. Downtown Rogersville, we are here up until 2 o'clock today. What time is the festival going to continue? Is it going through tonight?
1: It will end at 6 o'clock tonight.
0: 6 p.m. So
1: yes.
0: Come on down.
1: Come on down.
0: It's Buzz broadcasting live on QUT.
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0: back-to-back with the Black Crowes on a block party weekend, Tri-Cities Classic Rock, 101.5 WQUT. With John Patrick getting started on a bit of a soggy Sunday afternoon. Great day to just dig on the music, and we got lots more of it, including Billy Idol, also the Rolling Stones, and we've got a block from CCR this hour on QUT.
1: QUT on the road.
2: Yes, we are live and on the road. The 47th annual Heritage Day celebration is happening, and you can hear Renee in the background. Renee is here. Now, Renee, I was asking you about the festival and the funds that are generated, and you say that that money is for the Heritage Foundation.
3: Right, the Heritage Association. We are a nonprofit organization here that's responsible for maintaining all the historical properties in Rogersville. We maintain Hill Springs Inn, the Joseph Rogers Tavern, the Powell Law, and trying to restore those back into their original condition so they can be used as a museum or something for other people to come and learn about our town.
2: And on for 47 years.
3: 47 years. Started out in one block, and now we're up to 7. Started out with about 10 vendors. Now we're at over almost pushing 300 if you count food and craft together.
2: I was going to say, we've got so many food vendors and so many other vendors here with crafts and different things. I mean, it's really a great afternoon. And, of course, this is day two. And so this is it this year.
3: Correct.
2: So you're going to want to come on down. The weather's fine. Looks good outside. Feels good, by the
3: feels
2: way.
3: Feels good. Looks good. Smells good.
2: Yeah.
3: This is the place to be.
2: Yeah. Grab some food. 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And, of course, this goes on till about 6 o'clock this evening. We've got live music on stage right now. You might be able to hear them in the background. And as we mentioned, the food is just spectacular. And it's all for a great cause, the Heritage Association. Raising money to restore some historic buildings here in Rogersville.
3: Correct.
2: That's beautiful. 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
13: A better life with Dr. Sanjay Gupta.
14: Are you an over-apologizer? A lot of people say I'm sorry all day long for asking a question, for someone else bumping into them, for things that aren't even their fault. Researchers who study this say women tend to do it more, often out of a genuine desire not to be a burden to anyone. But here's the catch. When you apologize for everything, you inadvertently dilute the apologies that really matter. And a constant reflexive sorry can make you come across as less sure of yourself than you really are. Now, one expert we talked to recommends this. Before the word slips out, pause and ask yourself, did I actually do something that warrants an apology? If the answer is yes, then own it fully and remember that a real apology is less about the words than the change that follows. If the answer is no, maybe don't say sorry. Find another word instead. I'm Dr. Sanjay Gupta, helping you live a better life.
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2: Yes, we are live and on the road today at the Heritage Day celebration, downtown Rogersville, the 47th annual. It was really cool to find out that they actually raised money for the Heritage Association. They are responsible for restoration in terms of some historic buildings here in the Rogersville area. And it's really a great festival. The crowd has really picked up. So it's pretty packed out here. Lots of great food. We've got live music. We've got vendors. We've got crafts. They've got all kinds of things. Like an art show is going to be happening as well. So get out here and spend the afternoon with us. The weather's really nice. The sun is actually booming right now. So we're kicked back in the sunshine, listening to some live music, thinking about, well, where are we going to get some food next? I'm not sure, because they've got hamburgers, and they've got corn dogs, and they've got Euros, and they've got funnel cakes and funnel fingers. They've got cinnamon glazed nuts and kettle corn. They've got everything here. It's really a great festival. Again, downtown Rogersville up until 6 p.m. today. It's happening right here, the Heritage Days celebration, the 47th annual. It's Buzz broadcasting live on QUT.
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0: CCR times 3 on a block party weekend, Tri-Cities Classic Rock 101.5 WQUT. Which on as the block party continues till 4 o'clock when we turn it over to Alice Cooper and Alice's Attic, starting off a great Sunday night. And don't forget, we've got some incredible sweet deals, both still on sale and some coming up. In fact, two of them this week on Thursday, and it's going to be Hooters in Johnson City. 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
2: Yes, we are live and on the road in Rogersville, Tennessee. We are downtown for the Heritage Day celebration, which benefits the Heritage Association. And Renee is here. Renee, tell me about what you're drinking.

0: trying the new boba juice. It's from Pitchin' Boba. Boba is the new thing. It's apparently little dots kind of like that are almost look like little ice cubes when you bite into them.
1: Yeah.
0: You have a fruit juice of your choice.
2: Really?
0: It's like a little explosion in your mouth.
2: Okay, that's really cool.
0: Everybody needs to come try it. It's very cool.
2: Well, I mean, we've got so many options. What about your food? What did you get?
0: Oh, got some fried pies to take home. Going to stop and grab me a funnel cake on the way out. All the goodies.
2: It's beautiful. If you're not here, you're missing out. It's going on up until 6 o'clock, and you know what? The weather has turned out beautiful. Nice cloud cover, and we've got live music. We've got food. We've got vendors. What else do we have, Renee?
0: We have a children's train going on down here, face painting going on. We have just live music playing. Anything you want, we have it for you right here.
2: And this is the 47th annual.
0: It is.
2: The 47th year. I mean, it's amazing. That's a great run.
0: It is, and it's going to keep going, just getting bigger and better every year. Mark your calendar, second full week of October.
2: Absolutely, for next year. Now, tell me again, where do the proceeds go that y'all raise? What do you do with the money?
0: We are responsible for maintaining all of the historical properties in the city of Rogersville, such as Hell Springs Inn, the Rogers Tavern, Powell Law Office, and so we're responsible for maintaining those, applying for grants to make sure that we can get some money from the state we're going to bring them back to their original condition, and then people can tour them as a museum.
2: It's really a great deal. Come on down and see us. We're in downtown Rogersville, and this festival is happening up until, again, 6 o'clock. We still have food, we still have vendors, and we've got live music right here, right now. It's Buzz, broadcasting live on QUT.
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4: Hey, it's Buzz, and Saturday, October the 17th, it's the
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4: game. 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

0: 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Tri-Cities Classic Rock 101.5 WQUT. With John Patrick, thanks for hanging out with us. And, of course, next weekend, we got the third Saturday in October, and that means it's Bama Week. Vols going to be hosting the Alabama Crimson Tide at Neyland Stadium in Knoxville. 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

0: the Infinity album, Wheel in the Sky, from Journey, Tri-Cities Classic Rock, 101.5 WQUT. Which on, we got a Tom Petty block on the way in a couple moments. And, man, it is a sellout alert as the Black Jacket Symphony coming back to the ETSU Martin Center for the Arts just before Valentine's Day. In fact, it's on Thursday, February 11th. And this one has been a quick seller, Michael Jackson's Thriller album. 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

0: Triple Shot from Tom Petty and the Heartbreakers, Tri-Cities Classic Rock, 101.5 WQUT. With John Patrick, as we get set to head into the last hour of another block party weekend as we roll toward Atlas's Attic coming up at 4 o'clock. 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

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Riding the wind since 1937.

0: its queen times three on a block party weekend. Tri-Cities Classic Rock 101.5 WQUT. With John Patrick here, and we'll do one more block coming up this hour as we've got REO Speedwagon on the way and a little later. And just around the corner, stand by, and we've got AC/DC and the Stones.
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2: Hey, it's Buzz, and Saturday, October the 17th, it's the
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2: game. That's right, yes, the Alabama game. And QUT will be at Hooters in Johnson City watching the game with the Hooters girls. 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
2: get their butts kicked. 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

0: song that made them superstars. 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Rolling Stones, Satisfaction, Tri-Cities Classic Rock, 101.5 WQUT. 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

0: That's the kind of the appropriate song to wrap up this particular block party weekend on. It's Riding the Storm Out, REO Speedwagon, Tri-Cities Classic Rock, 101.5 WQUT. Which on about to bail out of here, we've got Alice's Attic coming up next at 4 o'clock, followed by Matt Pinfield and Flashback at 6. And, of course, finishing things off tonight, Dee Snider and the House of Hair from 10 to midnight. 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

0: 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Riding the wind since 1937. It's time once again to escape to another world where the rock is always just right and your seasoned host is never short on stories to share. So sit back and immerse yourself in a weekend edition of Alice's Attic with Alice Cooper.
1: It's Alice Cooper coming to you from the most famous attic in the radio, Alice's Attic. I promise you don't want to know what's going on in Howard Stern's attic. So we've got lots of fun coming up this hour. Movie Music Madness from one of the most infamous scenes in the early 80s. A Tale from the Attic about driving around L.A. with a legend. And rock trivia from The Boss. So let's get to it.
0: Alice's Attic Weekend.

Movie Music Madness with Alice is minutes away. And now, it's more rock. It's Alice's Attic with Alice Cooper.

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1: In 1982, the film Fast Times at Ridgemont High was a Cameron Crowe screenplay, adapted from his own book. The movie launched Sean Penn, and it contains the most culturally enduring music moment in any film of its decade. Judge Reinhold is standing in the bathroom, having a fantasy about Phoebe Cates, walking out of the swimming pool in a red bikini while moving in stereo by the Cars plays off. Of course, it's in slow motion. The Cars themselves said the placement changed the trajectory of the song. Phoebe Cates was initially reluctant to shoot the scene because she was concerned that neighbors might be watching from surrounding rooftops during the shoot, which took place in the house in L.A. So, here's Moving in Stereo from Fast Times at Ridgemont High.

0: We'll be back with more Alice Cooper next. Alice's Attic with Alice Cooper.
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2: Tonight's tale takes us to the Hollywood Hills in the late 60s with the one and only Jim Morrison. The Alice Cooper Band had moved from Phoenix to L.A. We were broke, struggling, playing shows for almost nobody, and the Doors were the biggest band in L.A. Jim was the ultimate figure of the city, so when he asked you to take a drive with him, you do it. This particular drive ended in a very strange way, as you'd expect from Jim. It's a convertible. We're driving, and I'm talking, and the next thing I know, there's no Jim. He jumped out of the car and rolled down the hill. We stopped the car, went, pulled him up, got him back in the car, and said, "What are you doing?" And he says, "I always wanted to do that." And I went, "Fair enough." Well, if you're jumping out of your car right now, drop me a line at alice@alicesattic.com. Rock trivia is coming right up after this quick break, so stay right there.
0: Alice will be right back.
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1: Where is the real Cadillac Ranch from Springsteen's song? The real ranch is in Amarillo, Texas. It's a public art piece featuring 10 vintage Cadillacs from 1949 to 1963, buried hood first in the ground by a San Francisco art collective called the Ant Farm. It was funded by a Texas billionaire who wanted public art that would baffle the locals. Springsteen used Cadillac Ranch as the idea of a graveyard. So let's hear it.

0: There's more Alice Cooper coming sooner than later. Alice's Attic with Alice Cooper.
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20: 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This hour on Alice's Attic, we'll love the 80s with a British band who was pretty far from hair metal. Plus, we'll figure out how many ways Sammy Hagar thinks there are to rock. Oh, yeah. I'll also tell you some tales about my Rockin' Times playing guitar on stage. Let's hit it.
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1: 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And we're doing more rock now. It's Alice's Attic with Alice Cooper.

0: 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The silky smooth feel of spandex. And a cassette cranked up on the Alpine in your Trans Am. 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
2: 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But that's not tonight's 80s song. No. It's the classic Rock the Casbah, which came out in 1982 on their Combat Rock.

0: 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Alice's Attic with Alice Cooper.
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10: Hey, it's Buzz. 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
10: 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That's right. 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And QUT will be at Hooters in Johnson City watching the game. 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
11: Alabama
10: get their butts kicked. 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
2: If you've seen me on stage with the Hollywood Vampires, maybe you noticed something about me. No, not my dashing good looks or perfect naturally black hair. That wasn't a cane or whip in my hand. That was a guitar. Yes, Uncle Alice has been known to pick up a guitar, but not often. On the songs that I do play, just play rhythm, because you've got Johnny and you've got Tommy and you've got Joe Perry. So I said, when you sing this, Johnny or Joe, I'll just play rhythm. It was fun. I don't do that in my show, but I think in the Vampire show, I get to be a little bit different in that show. I'm not the star. Everybody on stage is the star. Okay, the songs I play on, Can't Wrap Your Arms Around a Memory. And the one I play with Johnny is David Bowie's Heroes. So, that's cool. I get to play a lot of harp in that show also. If you like me to do my whole radio show on guitar, drop me a line at alice@aliceisattic.com. I'll be back in just a couple solos.
0: Alice will be right back with more rock and roll that doesn't suck.
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0: Alice Cooper has some rock trivia for you. 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
1: Sammy Hagar is one of my good buddies, but apparently he thinks there's only one way to rock. And I ask you, what album was that song on? It was on 1982's Standing Hampton record, which featured Playboy model Patty McGuire on the cover. Well, I hope she plays guitar. There's only one way to rock, Sammy.

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2: 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This week, we're taking a trip through the decades, first up, the 70s. When we saw the rise of Led Zeppelin, breakup of the Beatles, debut albums from Aerosmith, Van Halen, the Eagles, Queen, the Police, and The Who released one of the greatest albums of all time, Who's Next?

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2: 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When MTV changed the music scene, the hair band was born, Live Aid united the world, and Bon Jovi's third album, Slippery When Wet, had three top 10 hits and spent 8 weeks at number one. It's the 80s.

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E.T., the Raiders of the Lost Ark, Back to the Future, Ghostbusters, and Top Gun were in theaters, and Guns N' Roses released the best-selling debut album of all time, Appetite for Destruction. It's

0: Steve Perry's vocals helped Journey have massive success in the 80s. We also heard some huge hits from Guns N' Roses, ZZ Top, and Bon Jovi kick things off. That'll bring our nod to the 80s to a close. When we come back, we'll turn the page and head into the 90s, so stick around.
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0: 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Welcome back. The 90s brought us blockbusters like Titanic, Jurassic Park, and Forrest Gump, while Friends and Seinfeld ruled the small screen. Michael Jordan was dominating the NBA, Tiger Woods burst onto the golf scene, and Green Day's Dookie helped put punk rock back in the spotlight. 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

0: Stone Temple Pilots from their second album, Purple. We also heard some great 90s tracks from Metallica, Tom Petty, and Green Day kicked off our set. That'll bring our salute to the decades of rock to a close, but stick around and we'll kick off another hour when we come back.
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0: Hi, I'm Matt Pinfield, and this is Flashback. Welcome to Flashback, celebration of the red, white, and blue bicentennial. The 200-year celebration on July 4th that year featured Elton John performing for 62,000 in Boston, ZZ Top and Skinner Rock 35,000 in Memphis, while the Eagles and Fleetwood Mac played for 36,000 in Tampa. Speaking of the Eagles, they also released one of the best-selling albums of all time that year. Let's start our 76 Rewind with the record of the year, the title track, Hotel California.

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0: Infield, and this is Flashback. Now back to the year Charlie's Angels debuted on TV and became an immediate pop culture sensation, and Kansas released their fourth studio album, Left Overture. It featured their first worldwide hit, Carry On, Wayward Son. Carry On.

0: That was David Bowie with the lead single from his 10th studio album, Station to Station and Golden Years, a song he wrote for Elvis Presley, but Elvis turned it down. Before that, we heard from Tom Petty, ELO from A New World Record, and Kansas opened our set. Our journey through the year Jimmy Carter defeated Gerald Ford to win the presidency continues when 1976 returns.
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0: Welcome back to 1976, the year the Pittsburgh Steelers were once again Super Bowl champs. Cincinnati's Big Red Machine, led by Johnny Bench, won the World Series, and former Humble Pie founder Peter Frampton skyrocketed to fame

We're racing our way through the year both the Winter and Summer Olympics were held and drew an estimated 1 billion viewers worldwide. 1976.

0: that's Leonard Skinner closing out our 76 Rewind with Gimme Back My Bullets. Before that, we heard from the Doobies, AC/DC, and Peter Frampton opened the set. And that'll do it for our look back at 1976, the year of the bicentennial. But Flashback is just getting started. Stick around and we'll kick off another hour right after this.
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0: I'm Matt Pinfield, and this is Flashback. All right, since we can't smoke indoors anymore, you'll have to imagine our blues club. A smoke-filled room, a couple pool tables, and a bar at the back. But you don't have to imagine the music. We've got that part covered as the doors start our blues-based